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raise your hand if you feel personally victimized by Olivia Rodrigo's new album, but also blessed at the same time. It's Kiana on KC101. That's me. It's been raining all day, so I've been listening to all the slow, sad songs, and my goodness, she doesn't miss. There's not one track on there that I won't go back and listen to a million times. It's KC101.

need to know if my girl Stella Lefty has seen Obsession, because I feel like everyone and their mama is talking about this movie. How have I not gone and seen it yet is beyond me. It's Kiana on KC101. I think simply I have not had the time to go to the theater and see it. I think it's out on streaming now. I've been talking to people who have seen it like 3 times or more, gone back to the theater to go and watch it. Could this be one of the greatest horror movies of our generation thus far? KC101.

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It's Scary Jones. 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

When it comes to the rain, I feel there are two kinds of people. One who absolutely loves it, cozies up with a cup of tea inside, or the ones that have to drive in it. It's Kiana on KC101. At least we're getting rain finally, right? It's good for the planet.

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I mean, just when I thought I couldn't love Niall Horan more, I find out he's an Ella fella. It's Kiana. On KC101, he did a full acoustic cover of this song, and he posted it up on socials. Ella Langley, the lady you are. We all love you.

on our free iHeart app. And of course, I mean, I'm so happy we're starting it off with the birthday boy. He has a new song out where he talks about the 4th of July, but he never referenced that his birthday is July 5th. Of course, I'm talking about Somber. Happy belated. Homewrecker is number 9.

iHeartRadio 9 at 9 here on KC101 as Kiana in for Kayla, our next artist, gets voted onto this countdown, partially thanks to a show called Off Campus. This song is featured on the show, and now it's taken off from Beaches, called Edge of the Earth. She's a

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1: 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Madonna actually collabs with us, did a TikTok live breaking down every single track off her album, and it was so insightful. We just love that the queen is back with new music. Keeping our countdown going now with Olivia D next, So Easy. I could be

officially in the top three of our iHeartRadio 9 at 9 here on KC101. 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

0: That song always just screams summer to me. It's such a great summer anthem. It's Kiana on KC101. 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

number called My Body Isn't Ready on KC101. My name's Kiana. You know how at the beginning of that song he says it's the 4th of July? When was he going to let us know his birthday is the 5th of July? A very happy belated somber. My goodness. I'm sure he celebrated just fine, though. I think he was at Taylor Swift's wedding. Wouldn't be surprised if he got a happy birthday there, too.

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It's Kiana in for Kayla, getting to some new Harry Styles, Justin Bieber in a bit. Also have to talk about this growing source of tension between Gen Z friendships. Listen, see if you relate to this. It's all coming up.

ever had awkward vibes with a friend because they owed you money still? It's Kiana on KC101. A new survey is suggesting that money is becoming a growing source of tension between Gen Z friendships, with more of half of the people surveyed saying they've loaned money to friends but never have been fully repaid. I mean, in the age of Klarna, I think

Hate That I Made You Love Me, new from Ariana on KC101. She went grocery shopping the other day. Some investigative fans wanted to see what she got from the store. According to the look of the bag, frozen chicken nuggets. I knew I liked Ariana.

we doing after all this rain? It's Kiana on KC101. I am not going to go complaining. We needed the rain, as they say. And it is kind of nice to get a break from the heat, I'll admit. Better than whatever they're probably facing in Texas right about now. Whatever we had last week is probably an average Tuesday for them. Let's ask Ella Langley.

Oh, to have a crystal ball of what it had to be like at that wedding. It's Kiana on KC101. Reports are saying Paul McCartney not only attended, but serenaded the couple with I Want to Hold Your Hand. A literal Beatle performing at your wedding, like she wins.

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1: Bella Kay, I love it, I love it, I love it on KC101. We love that song. We love Bella Kay and all that she's doing right now. I think she's going to be like one of the next it artists. We'll see a lot of her in the upcoming year, I think.

Kayla, the food we will all agree, we'll order another serving before we split it with anybody else. 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

If your friends call you psycho for not sharing your fries, you're not alone, because 75% of us say that we would order another order of fries before we even thought about sharing our own. 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I'm finishing those fries. It's Kiana on KC 101 with new music from Ray and Hans Zimmer. 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

Stella Lefty. Boston is her song on KC 101. My name's Kiana. She revealed that she's a really picky eater. The only thing she really eats is like nuggets and fries from McDonald's, Chick-fil-A, the like. And you know what? For that, I'm going to stand behind her because at least she has taste. I love chicken nuggets. They say the

know we've got some time until Olivia Rodrigo goes on her Unraveled tour, but I need to know what the girlies are wearing. It's Kiana on KC101. There's always a dress code, and I'm trying to figure out what that's going to be so I can start eyeing pieces for my concert outfit. I'm thinking like pastel pinks, a lot of lace, maybe some crocheted sweaters. I don't know. I'm just trying to feel the room here. KC101.

0: Zara Larsson, it's new, called She Did It Again on KC101. My name's Kiana. 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

It's nice to know that my Eras Tour ticket probably paid for half of one handkerchief Taylor gave away as a favor at her wedding. It's Kiana on KC101. I am so ready for these pictures, though, for real. I just need to see what it looked like, you know?

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0: Woo-wee. Let's get into it, baby. New day, new show. So happy to be here. Serena, yes, Nicasio, and myself, Tino. Listen, I'm going to be honest with you. We got a lot of tickets. We got a lot of chisme. We got a lot of personal stuff. It's going to be a busy show. We got a lot to talk about. I hope you turn up. I hope you hang out. Yeah. Let's get to it, man. Tino Cochino Radio. We're here. Lock in.

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0: All right, let's talk to Serena, who feels that when you, you know, go to a restaurant, if your kid or family or whatever makes a mess, it's not your responsibility to clean it up. It is the server's responsibility.
2: Yes. When you say it like that, it sounds bad. But no, let me explain. I just feel like, okay, if you're going out to eat and let's say you have like three kids and one's a baby and they're learning how to eat, they're spilling fries, you're trying to get your other kids to eat. Like, I'm going to do my best to try to keep it as like tame as I can. But if like my child's throwing a tantrum, I'm just going to try to get out. I'm going to leave the tip. I'm going to apologize. And you know, I've been in the industry for many, many years. And if somebody would like, I don't know, drop something and they're apologizing and they're trying to clean it, I'm like, no, like I got you. I'm going to do this. Like, this is my job. Like, I'm working for the tip, usually have busters. Like, you have to sweep the floors anyway. And I'm not saying you purposely go and like throw your drinks and do all these things, but yeah. And then if you're complaining that, oh, like then don't go out to eat, but then the restaurants are going to slow down and then you're going to be sad that there's no tips.
3: I agree with Serena.
0: Y'all do because y'all are parents.
3: No, but it's just like, but it's like,
2: This is before I was a parent though that I felt this way.
3: You go out there to get served. That's just what it is.
0: Maybe because you've always wanted to take care of somebody. So you like the idea of doing that.
2: No, it's just like, I'm already doing it. That's the point.
0: Guys, Serena's new book, I've Got Life Figured Out, comes out in a couple months.
4: Well, she's a good title. She's just very empathetic person, I think. I used to wait tables, too, and I hated cleaning up after the kids. I was always like, well, man, clean up after your damn kids. Especially the high chairs, that stuff gets stuck in the
0: little
4: corners.
0: That should not be the server's responsibility.
2: You also usually have a buster, and you're tipping out your buster anyway, and it is their job to kind of help you like keep the areas clean.
0: Correct. Their job, not the server. The server's job is about a customer experience, not to clean it up.
3: Look it up. What's a server's job? I feel like that's what it is. You got to serve you.
0: No, exactly.
3: They got
0: to clean. Serve, not to clean. No.
3: They got
0: to
3: clean.
0: That's
3: yes, they do.
4: What's the thing?
3: You.
4: The hokey? The little vacuum thing you have to use? It doesn't have electricity?
2: Oh, yeah.
4: But I mean, you still, as you should be a respectful
2: and
4: parent and clean up after your kids.
2: All stemmed from, the reason I'm talking about this is because it came from a post of a server that posted something about this table that was messy and they were complaining. But it's like, why are you putting this family on blast?
0: All I know is we have Anna on the line and she agrees with me. So obviously I want to talk to her. We'll let her share her thoughts next.
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0: All right, so our co-host Serena here at Tino Cochino Radio. I'm not making this up. This is how you say it out loud. She said it sounds mean, but this is how you feel. That
2: stand on business, Serena.
0: If you go to a restaurant, right, you and your family, and your kids make a mess, it's the server's responsibility to clean it up and not the family's.
2: Say yes or no?
1: Yes.
2: Boom.
0: And what's your reasoning? Because why?
1: I just feel like it's your job. You're already doing this anyway. And again, I was a server, so I'm not like shaming. Like I just, it's,
0: Anna,
1: you're
0: whose
1: doing
0: responsibility
1: it anyway.
0: Is it, Anna, to clean us up? The parents or the server?
3: Definitely the parents. Why should the servers have to clean up after your children? It's bad enough they have to deal with really rude people every day. But I think that it's definitely the parents' duty to wipe down the table, clean up after them, and make it look presentable, you know, for the waiter or the next person.
1: I served for, 10 years, two serving jobs at the same time. And this is before I was a mom. And I always picked up after the tables. It was never an issue. And because I get it. Like, you're trying to have an experience. You're trying to go out to dinner. Your kids are, if they're one, they're learning how to eat. They're going to spill things. And I don't feel like the family's purposely trying to do that. But yeah, like, I'm going to help them out and be like, no, I got you. I'll take care of it.
2: When you're done eating, you leave your plate there, right? You don't take it to the back. So yeah. They can wash it.
0: Well, it's the same thing. It's not the same thing. It's not the same thing. These families, some of these kids are messy. And yes. These parents, you're a parent. So act like a parent and clean up after your child.
3: Thank you. Yes,
0: exactly. We're on the same page. If anyone disagrees with me or you, them. You should be a parent, Tino.
3: I can't say that, but I'm with you.
0: I'll say it for you. Don't worry about it. I'll say it for you. It's all good.
4: Coming up next.
0: Yesterday we were talking about just random music, and Matt, our producer, was like, whatever happened to Chamillionaire?
5: Yeah.
0: Mm-hmm. Chamillionaire. A lot of people think he fell off, but no. This man played it smart.
5: He fell up.
0: Yes, 1,000%. We're going to talk about Chamillionaire, King Koopa, next.

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1: 101.
0: So whatever happened to Chamillionaire? That's what my producer Matt asked me yesterday. We kind of started doing this thing where like we'll have a, like a playlist going or whatever just on in our personal time. And then we'll hear a song from someone and we're like, oh, damn, what happened to them? This was so dope. And that just happened and Chamillionaire came up. And so a lot of people actually don't know that Chamillionaire played it very smart. He, you know, I mean, he had some hits.

0: So, Chamillionaire fell into some money, obviously. I mean, you have so many hits, and he was touring internationally, making crazy money. He started investing into companies like
1: Ring, got acquired by Amazon. Cruise, acquired by GM, and then this little company called Lyft.
0: Wow. So he's doing all right. Imagine that, man. When you start, like, that's why I love that show Shark Tank, is because you start to see where money goes and investing and percentages and equity. And you start learning all of this stuff. And it's like, bro, depending on how much money he put into this, and then if it got bought out, it's crazy. I mean, I'm sure there's some type of net worth on there, right?
1: 50 million. And I think that's probably low.
0: There's got to be.
1: That's what it says.
2: Coming up next.
0: There's a study that says 80% of women are competing for the same 20% of men. I find this interesting.
3: Yeah, toxic.
0: Let's talk more about it next.

0: Connecticut's number one hit music station, man. Let's get it. KC?
1: 101.
2: There's a study that says 80% of women are competing for the same 20% of men. Serena has more.
3: Yes, it says a small percentage of men are viewed as highly desirable by a large percentage of women. And this is based on factors like income potential, confidence, physical cues, and perceived ambition often elevate certain men above broader dating pool, creating intensified competition. And they're also saying that it's also because of modern culture, social media visibility, and economic inequality may amplify this effect.
0: Inequality.
4: But not you, huh, Serena? You're not part of that 80%.
3: I found my man.
0: Is this women being toxic because they're only looking for... I didn't hear anything about personality, how well their family values.
3: No, I mean, yeah, it could be toxic just because how it says social media is playing a part. But also, I have a lot of single friends who go on dates with, I mean, they try everybody. Like, they're looking for personality. They're trying things that they don't necessarily, like, are attracted to. And a lot of these men, like, they are not great. Like, the stories that my friends tell me are crazy. And it's coming from, like, multiple friends.
4: You said your friends are trying everyone. Maybe that's the problem. Maybe they're not, you know, actually sitting there getting to know the guy, you know.
3: They're going on dates.
4: Yeah, but they're also not paying for the date either. They're probably making
3: money. What does that have to do with anything?
4: That's where it starts,
3: Serena. What does that have to do with anything?
4: A lot. And plus, I feel like the 20% men, I thought it was like a beard. He's 6'2". Like, I didn't know it was just his wallet.
3: There's more. It's not just his wallet. I think you missed a lot of the point. But also, there's more women than men in the world. And then their men are married. So it's going to shrink the pool anyway.
0: Plus, don't you think, in general, men suck as human beings way more than women?
3: Yes.
0: So that shrinks it even more. There's only like a small percentage of men that are good people and good humans in general.
5: I mean,
0: so, like,
5: if we're all about equality, some women suck too.
0: No,
5: a lot of women suck too.
0: Do you think it's a higher percentage of men that suck than women?
5: And not if we're speaking equality, no.
6: Coming up next.
5: We're however many years into TikTok, and I still can't figure out this goddamn app. like as far as like what works, like I'll have one video pop off and get like a million, and I'm like, yes, and then the next 40 videos get like 100.
4: Yeah.
5: I want to have a real conversation. Right. What works on TikTok for you? Next.
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2: Before she walks away, this is what it looks like. First of all, she'll stop sharing the little things and conversations start feeling off.
1: And I think if she stops sharing the little things, like, she's already feeling disconnected and maybe a little hurt by you, so she doesn't want to share her life with you.
2: Number two, it says she used to be naturally affectionate. Now there's space between you and she's not closing the space.
3: Imagine if she wasn't affectionate to begin with. So now it's just like, you're not seeing nothing.
0: Some people are like that.
3: Yeah, that's terrible.
0: I know.
3: It's like I ain't missing out on nothing because you never did anything in the first place.
2: Number three, she makes plans without you.
1: Yep, she don't want to be with you no more.
2: Number four, even her anger fades. She used to care enough to fight, ooh, to push, to try. Now she just lets things go.
1: That's one. Dangerous territory.
2: The final slide on here just says, remember, you don't lose her all at once. You lose her in the small moments that you've ignored.
1: That's true. I think it's all those little things that she probably has been like explaining, like hurt her, and then you don't change.
2: Fellas, sometimes, fellas, you're the prize in the relationship.
3: And we never hear that.
2: And sometimes you know what you bring to the table. And if she's acting up, it's okay for you to put some space in between.
1: This is true, but communicate that. I feel like guys kind of suck at communicating. Chino Radio.

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0: Coming up next.
1: When it comes to in-laws, I feel like it's... I don't know. Some people love their in-laws, and some people just can't stand them, and then some people just put up with them. It's a whole thing. Alma reached out, and she does not want her in-laws crashing the family vacation that they've been planning. She sent a DM. She's looking for some advice on how to, you know, handle the situation. So we'll have Serena read it next. Listener therapy is coming up on Tino Cochino Radio.

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2: That's the break. Listen, man, it's Sino Go Chino Radio. Our listener Linda reached out because she thinks her Gen Z employee is taking too many days off. Let's have Serena read the DM and then we can talk all about it, man.
4: I'm getting really frustrated with my employee calling out for every minor reason. He even called out to see a lunar eclipse. He's a great worker when he's here, and it's almost impossible to find good people these days. But the frequent absences are starting to affect productivity and morale. Should I consider reducing his pay and let him work from home instead? From what our HR director says, he is using his personal days off, but it's getting crazy to me.
2: I mean, you can't let your personal belief affect, you know, your judgment. Like, if he has these actual days, he can use them for whatever he wants. They're his days.
5: Yeah.
2: But I don't think it's a bad idea to try and save some money. If he doesn't want to come in, he might like the idea of working from home. I just approach him with it.
4: I mean, but if the HR director is saying, like, hey, he's using his personal days off, like, no, because that's almost like a punishment. Like, you're punishing him for taking his days off.
5: But he's requesting them on time.
2: But they're his days. Why can't he use them?
4: No, I'm saying, yes. I'm saying this guy's kind of punishing him. Like, he wants to keep him home and take his pay away.
2: You're saying this guy. You mean Linda?
4: Oh, yeah, Linda.
3: Sexist, Serena.
2: I was like, what?
3: Assuming the boss is a man.
2: Women can be bosses too, Serena.
6: In what world?
2: Wow.
6: I'm sorry.
2: Nicasio, thoughts?
6: I was going to say, like, the personal days, like, the lunar eclipse, like, what are we doing here? Because I understand you can take your personal days, but when someone passes away, that's a personal day. So you can't take these days.
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2: All right, so Alma doesn't want to have her in-laws tagging along on summer vacation. I guess her and her husband, they've been saving up for months to take her kids on, you know, a little, like, intimate family vacation this summer. They booked everything. They're ready to go. But now her husband's parents want to tag along. And her husband sees nothing wrong with it. And he's like, it's all good. It's family. And she's like, no, this is supposed to be for us. Why are they coming? Is she overreacting or, you know, is there some reasoning there? Let's take it to the lines and see what's up. Luis, ¿qué pasó? What are your thoughts?
3: Listen, this is real simple, okay? Depending on how long they've been married and they have a couple of kids, obviously there is nothing going on in that bedroom. So might as well bring the parents. They ain't not going to interrupt anything. They actually might do you a favor and watch the kids and you might get some action.
4: That's what I was saying. A date night. It makes everyone's life easier.
5: True, but I feel like whenever other people go on vacation with you, they have plans too. They're like, I want to eat there, I want to eat there. And it's like, sometimes I don't want to do what you guys want to do. Like, we already had this planned out. You're just here.
3: This man has no say in anything. He's married. Can he get a vacation with his parents at least?
0: I hate that. Why do you have to get married and then lose who you are as a
5: man? Oh, you do. That's why I haven't got married.
4: You don't lose who you are. You just get a little bit more direction.
0: Well, like, but why? Like, who's to say the wife? No offense, ladies. I'm just saying. Who's to say the wife always, like, the happy wife, happy life? What about happy hubby, full tummy? I don't know. Ooh. Like, why can't we switch it up sometimes? Why is it always going to be happy wife, happy life?
4: I don't know. I didn't make the rules. It's just how it is.
3: Happy house, happy spouse.
0: Oh, you be quiet over there.
5: That's how it is.
0: Casino Radio. Chris Brown is about to have to pay up a lot in this dog attack lawsuit. We're talking all about it. Tea time and celebrity gossip is next on Tino Cochino Radio.

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2: Chris Brown losing a lot of money with this whole dog maid situation. Yeah. I didn't even know anything about this. When I saw it, I was like, oh my God. Mm-hmm. Serena will break it all down for us, man. It's tea time on Tino Cochino Radio. What's the gossip?
1: So Chris Brown, he's been going to court for a lawsuit filed by his former housekeeper who said she was seriously injured after being attacked by one of his dogs. The housekeeper, Maria Avila, claimed that she was taking out the trash when the dog mauled her, leaving her covered in blood, and she sued Chris Brown for negligence, saying the dog should not have been roaming the property. And Chris Brown's team argued that she provoked the dog and was responsible for her own injuries. But the part where I think it really makes Chris look bad, that he admitted to not calling 911 because he was afraid of it leaking to the news. But I mean, the pictures are pretty bad. Like, she probably needed to go to the hospital, and she was looking to get $90 million, but he only has to pay $13 million.
0: That's it.
3: $13 million to her, and then money to the dad and the sister or something like that.
0: Why would the dad and sister?
1: Oh, yeah, I didn't see that part.
3: I don't know. It was weird. I was reading the comments.
0: That's
3: on
0: why he's on his tour with Usher. He's like, let's hit the road
3: that's
0: now.
3: That's what they were saying.
0: I need this money. That's crazy, man. I can't imagine, you know, just being attacked like that by a dog and then
1: that's
0: feeling like you can't go to the hospital.
3: Can't do nothing.
0: That's a lot, man. So, you know, prayers to her and her family for what they had to go through.
3: Yeah.
0: And, I mean, it just sucks, too, if it's your dog. Like, you feel some type of way because you love your animal and... I don't know, such a situation.
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0: I have yet to see Toy Story 5, but I plan on doing it in the next day or so. Nicasio, oh, yeah, you saw it. You liked it. Serena, what'd your kids think?
1: We thought it was okay. My son liked it. I thought it was okay.
3: That's crazy. And you're a mom.
0: Oh,
1: yeah, I thought it was okay.
0: Papa John's is doing their part to gas up Toy Story a little bit, and they're opening some Pizza Planet pop-ups. I think this is
3: dope.
0: Let's talk about it next.

0: 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KC
1: 101.
2: I'll be honest, I'm not the biggest fan of Pizza Planet at Disney. I feel like it could be
1: terrible.
2: So much cooler.
3: Yes. And the pizza's kind of...
2: Yeah, it's kind of like cafeteria. Yes. I don't know. It's just, this is Disney. This is Toy Story. I'm like, bro, invest in this. It could be so much doper. Mm-hmm. Papa John's is doing their part to, I guess, kind of gas up Toy Story 5 a little bit. And they're opening 4 Pizza Planet pop-ups.
1: Jeez. That's cool.
2: For Toy Story 5. And they look legit. I mean, they got the little Toyotas outside and... you know, the building's all wrapped in Pizza Planet. I just think it looks dope. Like, everything now is about an experience. So, yes. If you could take your kids to have an actual Pizza Planet experience, how crazy would that be?
1: I was like, going back to Disneyland, too. How do they not have the claw machine?
2: Oh, yeah. I never thought about that.
1: Yeah, it's like, how do you not have that?
3: It's just a restaurant. That's it.
1: Like, yes.
2: This says fans can expect exclusive specialty pizzas, interactive games, collectible merchandise, and plenty of Pizza Planet themed surprises as a major part of promotion for the film. I gotta go see it, man. I feel like it's almost like music. You know how older people complain, music's not what it used to be.
3: Yeah.
2: I feel like that's the same people that are complaining about Toy Story. It's like you're comparing it to how Toy Story hit when you were a kid.
3: Yeah.
2: Like you're 15 years older now, Serena.
1: Well, not 20. When the last one came out. I was pregnant with my son.
2: So still 6 years ago. It's almost a decade. So good.
1: And I'm not saying it didn't suck. I'm just saying that I didn't, like, Woody was hardly in it. I felt like he was just, I mean, you could have actually taken his whole role out the film.
3: Well, you know the storyline has to progress, right? It has to, like, move on to it can't be the same story with Andy.
1: Well, that's fine. Then why
3: was
1: he even in it?
3: Well,
2: this is one. This is audio from Woody in the movie. When he said this, it felt weird to me.
4: There's a dick in my boot.
2: Like, what scene is that from?
3: That's why Serena didn't like it.
1: We're at the wrong movies.
3: Oh, my God. Chino
2: Cachino Radio. 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
0: So we know what they say about men, right? They're supposed to provide and protect and so on and so forth. But what should a woman do? This is Perspective from a Man. We will listen and discuss.
2: Provide, protect, lead. And I agree with it. Men should absolutely do those things. But every time I ask the other question, the room goes quiet. It's like it's offensive to even bring it up. We've created a culture where a man's role has a job description, but a woman's role is just be yourself. That's not how relationships work. If one person has expectations and the other one has options, that's not a relationship. That's an audition where only one person is truly performing. And I'm not saying a woman should serve like a servant. That's not what this is. I'm saying if you expect a man to lead, you got to be willing to follow. If you expect him to provide, you got to be willing to build an environment worth providing for. If you expect him to protect, you got to be willing to not put him in positions where he has to protect you from yourself. In a relationship, both sides have terms. And somewhere along the way, we started holding men accountable to their side of the deal while telling women their side is optional. That's not equality. That's entitlement with the filtering. A good man does not want a woman who does nothing. He wants a woman who matches his effort in her own lane. He leads, she nurtures. He provides, she manages. He protects, she respects. That's not old-fashioned. That's functional.
0: Serena, thoughts?
3: I was getting ready to be very defensive, but no, I actually agree with what he's saying. Because I do think that both people in a relationship bring different qualities to the partnership. Again, it's a partnership. It's not just like this transaction. And I do think we live in a society where it's become transactional on both sides, like where women have these expectations and men have these expectations of like, oh, what do you owe me? Instead of it being, what can we do for each other?
0: Nicasio, you have a look.
4: No, it's just, I'm glad you're seeing it because sometimes it just...
3: What do you think a man should do?
4: I mean, provide, protect, like you said.
3: Okay.
4: And you just got to respect.
3: Yeah, but you also have to respect your woman if you also want respect. You can't just pay for things and be like, oh, because I paid for this, you got to do this for me.
4: I just look at it like the world is just, it's just so hard out here. And sometimes your job, whatever field you work in is hard. You just want to go home and get some peace. If the man wants to lay down and watch TV and watch a movie, and there's things to do around the house, just let him do that.
0: I saw a study the other day, I swear to God it's real, that it said the biggest or the easiest way to annoy a woman is for her man to sit on the couch and do nothing. And I'm like, so God forbid he has a little piece.
3: We talked about this, and I said, that does annoy me.
0: He's like, ah!

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0: I talk about this in my comedy set because as men, we're at a point where we don't know what to do anymore when it comes to hitting on women, because when we do it, we're considered creepy. And it's like, oh, why are you being like that? It gives me the ick. But then if we don't do it, you guys, ladies, you say that we're not chasing and we're not reaching out for you and you're not going to do it. Like, it's at a point where I don't know what's going on. But now there's a study that says the same research showing men have stopped approaching women reveals that there's a significant disconnect because the majority of women actually want to be approached more and not less.
2: That's
0: now,
2: cap.
0: This survey came out in 2025 and it said that 77% of women between 18 and 30 said that they hope to be approached more in person. And 68% of women between 30 and 40 say the same. But this data obviously directly contradicts the assumption that men have that women don't want us to approach them. But I don't feel like that's an assumption. It's based on facts and us trying to hit on you and getting rejected or being shamed.
2: Is this gaslighting?
0: No. Well, I don't, bro, at this point, I don't know.
1: Serena? I just think it's tough because, no, I do agree that there is like this shift where women have become really, really like mean to men. And I mean, I guess as a man, I think I'd be afraid too to approach a woman because I think everything goes on social media. But I do think it's about like you do have to, I guess, like take some L's. And if she, you know, I guess gives you like the vibe of like, no, she's not into you, then just walk away. Like, don't push it.
0: In the comments, at Michael Beckrest said, men will never go back to approaching women the way they once did. That decline has already happened. The reverse is also true. Traditional gender roles have changed, and there's no going back to that either. Women should expect to make the first move or expect to never get approached by men. Society changed the rules, and people adapted. It's a lot. I want you to process that. We'll come back. We'll talk about it. It's Tino Cochino Radio. We're inside Real Talk. Don't move.
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0: All right, so we're talking about this new study that said women want men to start hitting on them again like they used to. And we're talking about how it's tough for men because I feel like it's almost become shame culture. And we're hit with the ick and all of these different things now. So it's made guys not want to hit on women. And then if you're younger, like Gen Z, they don't even know how to talk to women anymore. Yeah. Mm-hmm. And vice versa, men and women. They just don't know how to do it because of social media and this whole thing. And the comments were going in and people saying that society has changed and it's never going to go back to normal. Oh. I mean...
2: But also, yeah. I think if you come, like, respectful, I don't think, like, you're going to get, like, a mean no. Like, you know, she might not be into you, but I don't think she'll be rude if you are respectful. And this is just me going to Love Island, but there is Caleb. He just seems like this sweet, like, respectable guy, and I do think that the women are nicer to him.
0: I can't wait till the dirt comes out on him, because the dirt comes out on everyone, eventually. Yeah. And when it does, everyone's opinion will change. Mm-hmm.
3: I think you're going to get turned down probably 95% of the time because these women are not used to this happening. So to me, I feel like if you get hit on through Instagram, what are they going to do? As soon as they see your text that you're trying to hit on them, they're going to go to their IG, they're going to see their background.
2: I don't think women want to be hit on through Instagram.
0: You know, this is saying they want it in person.
3: Yeah, right. I also, hit on someone tomorrow and see if it works.
2: I also saw these two girls. They were saying the exact same thing, except they were saying, like, you know, where are the guys at, like at the bars and the clubs? Because we don't see anyone out, and we only see, like, attractive guys at the grocery store or at run clubs. And they're like, they're not going to, obviously, a man's not going to hit on us at the grocery store at a run club. So,
0: well, because club culture isn't even a thing anymore. Mm-hmm. People don't even go out like that. And if you do go out, no one dances. No one has fun anymore. Everyone's too worried about being seen on Instagram.
3: Yeah, that's why you hit on Instagram.
0: But then that takes away from the actual human connection of it all. Mm-hmm. And it makes it easier to be like, no, I'm good. Bye. To just reject someone.
2: I know, like, back then, like, before my husband, I did not like getting, like, a DM because it felt kind of, like, weird. I mean, I think, like, times have changed, obviously, because there's, like, online dating. But, you know, when I was dating, I did not like the DMs. Like, it felt kind of, like, icky to me.
0: What's the move when it comes to dating in 2026? Do you feel, ladies, you specifically, do you feel that men should approach you in public, or are we at a point where it just makes more sense online? Shoot me a DM. Instagram is at Tino Cochino. Reach out and let me know. Coming up next, I'm going to let you know about bacon and ham and sausage and how apparently it can give you the same, it's the same level of, like, causing cancer as cigarettes.
2: Oh my God. That's scary.
0: Yeah, yeah. We'll talk about it next.

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1: 101.
0: Serena and Ocasio already knew about this. I just heard about it. Bacon, sausages, hot dogs, and ham are all officially classified in the same cancer risk as cigarettes.
1: I know, it's scary.
2: Yeah.
0: Bro, I never heard about this. It's nuts. This is legit. It's all according to the World Health Organization. They say that evidence shows an association between frequent consumption of these foods and an increased risk of colorectal cancer.
1: That's scary. God.
2: And this is the pork, right? This is the
0: sausages, processed meats, processed ham, and salami. These are all included in group one of the worst meats for you to consume.
1: It scares me too because my son loves hot dogs. So I'm like, I'm gonna have to. No, you can't
0: you
1: eat
0: got
1: that.
0: A Glizzy King?
2: Just get all beef.
0: That's what I think too, right?
2: Yeah.
0: That's gotta be the difference because the normal hot dogs are all the chicken and pork and all the throwaway.
2: Yeah, a combination of
0: it's
2: all.
0: It's like
2: them.
0: The bologna. Like, oh man, I used to like fried bologna as a kid with mustard. Oh man.
1: I do love
0: that was
1: some
0: so good.
1: Bologna though.
0: But it's I have a friend that just went to jail for a few days, and he said all they gave him was bologna sandwiches. He's like, and it wasn't even good bologna. He's like, because I like bologna. He's like, it was the worst
2: super processed.
0: Processed bologna you could ever think of. He's like, I never want bologna again. It was so bad. I don't know, man. It that's so crazy to think just in comparison to cigarettes, bro. They're so bad for you.
2: Yeah.
0: It's like ham is?
1: I don't know. It still says all beef hot dogs are bad for your health.
2: Yeah, but they're not cancer. It's not cancer, though. Cancer risk.
1: Okay, Dr. Phil.
2: Serena, okay.
1: Whoever.
2: It sounds like you want glizzies. Eat all the glizzies.
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4: Yeah.
0: There's a man being criticized online for carrying his dog instead of his child.
2: Oh, what a simp.
0: No. I agree with the man in this. We're going to talk about it next.

0: Connecticut's number one hit music station, man. Let's get it. KC?
1: 101.
2: There's this man that's going viral, and he's being criticized because he's carrying his dog and not his child. And people are like, oh, my God, how dare you do such a thing? You have an actual kid, but you're treating your animal like the child. Yeah. And the man responded, and his response was very simple. He said, my child has shoes.
1: Mm-hmm.
2: They're walking outside. They're on the pavement. His kid looks maybe, I don't know, 2 years old, 3 years old. He's holding his hand. He's got his shoes on. They're walking. It's all good. And he's holding his pit bull puppy up because obviously the floor is hot and it burns their paws. And he's going to hold him up. What's wrong? I don't understand what's wrong with this.
3: Why is a dog out in the first place if he doesn't have shoes?
2: Well, not all dogs have shoes in the costume.
3: So then leave them at home. What are we doing?
1: Let
3: him
1: get air.
3: Like, if he was a real dog owner, he would go that extra mile to get the shoes.
1: He did go the extra mile. He's carrying his dog.
3: Leave your dog at home.
2: Why do you hate animals?
3: People, I don't hate them. I just think
2: people that hate animals are weird. Like, there's something inside of you.
3: I just think, like, something inside of this guy. He's carrying the dog instead of the kid.
1: Yeah, because the kid can walk.
2: He has two legs and two feet and shoes.
3: What if the kid runs in front of a car? He can't do nothing.
1: He's holding his hand.
3: And it's probably a mutt.
2: You're just saying anything right now to prove some point that there's not. I don't understand. You're on the guy's side, right?
1: Yes, because you've seen like the videos where like the paws, like literally like the padding like burns off their paws.
3: No,
1: and
3: I'm sure
1: if he was walking the dog and holding his kid, then people would be like, oh, he's a bad dog dad. Take him down.
3: If you knew this was going to happen, you would not even brought him out. You would have just kept him home.
1: What if their car broke down somewhere?
3: Okay, so now you're throwing things into the story.
1: You've been throwing things into the story.
3: No. I just feel like if you're going to be a dog owner, be a dog owner.
2: He is. He's walking
3: like,
2: his dog.
3: It's like Tino, you put diapers on your dog. And that's great. Like, that's good. That means you're a good dog owner. Serena, I can't say the same.
1: My dog is getting insulin and he has all these medications. I am a great dog mom.
3: You fed him processed bologna.
1: No, Acacio, I didn't.
2: Gonna need some insulin soon.
1: You're eating processed bologna.
3: No, I'm not. That's cap.
2: You can tell a lot about a person by what they do after they hurt you. Let's talk more about it next.
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2: You could tell a lot about a person by what they do after they hurt you. Now, according to this, via mental aspect, it says some apologize, some reflect, some change, and some will rewrite the entire story in their head just to avoid feeling guilty. Suddenly, your reaction becomes the problem instead of their behavior, because accepting responsibility

0: responsibility requires something many people struggle with. Ego surrender. Ooh.
1: That's good.
0: Easier to create a new version of events than to face the discomfort of being wrong. Pay attention to what happens after the mistake. That's where character reveals itself. Not during the conflict, it's after it. Anyone can make a mistake, but accountability is what separates emotional maturity from emotional avoidance. If you're not following us, you're probably never going to see us again. If you are, then congratulations. You're growing every day. That's so stupid. Those are good points, though, I think, right?
1: That was great. And I was actually going to say before you mentioned it, like, that sounds like maturity, to be able to recognize when you are wrong and when you are the one that needs to apologize.
2: Do we have a lot of time? Because I have a story.
0: Go ahead.
2: So yesterday, me and my girl were out, right? And she knows how much I hate stopping. Because, you know, there's people that have, like, the spin wheels. Spin the wheel and you can win $75 or you can win Disney tickets. Mm-hmm. But you also got to go tour this. It's like a timeshare thing. And it's like, I don't like those. And she knows how much I don't like them. She stopped because she's seen, like, you know, $100 on there. We'll give you $100 and, you know, Disney tickets. And then we'll also give you a gift card to a restaurant. Mm-hmm. It's like, okay, cool. So she's like, let's go. We should go try it out. We'll go see. And I'm like, okay, cool. Let's go see. Bro, we were there for 30 minutes. And by the end of the whole thing, I was like, I'm sorry. I don't have an hour and a half to spare you. And she's like, okay. She's like, okay, well, I can't get paid today. Oh, bro, I was so mad at my girl. I crashed out on her. I didn't talk to her for the whole night.
1: Well, I feel like that's a little drastic.
2: Why?
1: Because I didn't hurt your feelings. Like, she didn't hurt you.
2: But she knew how much I hated it. And I'm just like, yo. And now the person's got all my information.
1: I'm sure she doesn't love you liking other girls' photos on IG either.
2: What does that have to do? Whoa!
0: Who hurt you, man?
2: Serena.
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0: 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KC
1: 101.
0: All right, here we go. Are you smarter than Nicasio? We're going to give you a question. Mm-hmm. If you can figure out the correct answer out of the three multiple choice answers we give you, then we'll get you hooked up with a prize. So listen carefully.
2: As a child, which celebrity was nicknamed Mighty Joe Young due to his large build?
0: Built?
2: Yeah, you're right. Is it A, Dwayne The Rock Johnson, B, Mike Tyson, or C, Fat Joe?
0: Valeria is on the line and ready to play. So let's do it. Next.

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1: 101.
0: All right, let's do a little Are You Smarter Than Nicasio? This is Valeria, correct?
2: Yes.
0: Awesome. Nicasio is going to give you a question. Yep. Multiple choice answers will follow. You pick the right one, you'll be the winner, okay?
2: All right.
3: As a child, which celebrity was nicknamed Mighty Joe Young due to his large build? Is it A, Dwayne The Rock Johnson, B, Mike Tyson, or C, Fat Joe?
2: Let's go with B.
3: It is B, Mike Tyson.
0: Yeah! Woo! Winner! Congratulations. We're going to get you hooked up. And coming up next, we're talking about this new Starbucks, like, secret menu item that's going viral. I don't understand how y'all are eating, drinking some of this stuff. Like, for sure, Starbucks is causing obesity. Yeah, 1,000%. Sure. We'll talk about it next.
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0: Connecticut's number one hit music station, man. Let's get it. 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
1: 101.
0: So rapper Lil Wayne said in a recent interview that he would not want to embarrass anybody if he did a versus battle. And the only person he could actually go against is himself. That's a cute thought. But the three people that could go against him and stand toe-to-toe, song for song, without a doubt, would be Drake, Kanye West, or Jay-Z.
2: I was going to say Drake would be a good one because that was, like, you know, his prodigy.
0: Well, I like Jay-Z, too, because of the whole Carter thing.
3: Yeah.
0: Sean Carter.
3: And Kanye, that'd be
0: versus
3: crazy.
0: The Carter. You know what I mean? And then Kanye just, I mean, so many classics. I don't know. I don't know who would come out on top.
4: What about Eminem?
0: Battling.
3: I saw this... this flyer to where on the left side it had all of his mixtape stuff, and on the right side it was like, you know, the records he was making for, like, you know, the, like mainstream stuff, bro. Like, it was crazy. Like, dang, he can go both ways if he wanted to.
0: I think just like you, I think I think that Drake could do that too, because mixtape Drake was all over the place too.
3: That was insane.
0: So I don't know, that could be dope.
2: Ooh, I think a mixtape one would be good because I feel like a lot of my songs that I really like from Wayne are from his mixtape.
3: You're so hood.
0: Serena definitely.
3: Jesus,
0: I mean, Serena does have a little ghetto to her. Nothing wrong with it. I think sometimes you try and hide it, though. Like, it
2: I don't try to hide it. I eat avocado toast and I'm a mom now.
0: She's still in there. Radio. Celebrity gossip. We're going to spill a little tea. What's everyone talking about? We're going to talk about the fact that there's an NBA player that wants LeBron James to, you know, kind of mend his beef with Drake, correct?
2: Yep.
0: All right, it's coming up next.

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1: 101.
0: Drake and LeBron. We know there was a fallout from the Kendrick situation when Drake saw LeBron at the pop out, just dancing and going crazy, yes. And not like us. I think that was kind of they cut the ties on that relationship. But there's an NBA player that wants to rekindle that friendship. Serena's talking all about it inside Tea Time on Tino Cochino Radio. Who is it and why is it?
2: Tristan Thompson. He made an appearance on Club Shay Shay with Shannon Sharp, and he talked about his relationship with Drake, and he was asked, could he rekindle that friendship, basically?
3: I would love to. Listen, I'm trying, man. I'm trying.
0: Woo! We're going hard with audio clips today, guys. That was a good one.
4: Very efficient.
0: That was a good one. Okay, so he's going to try and do it.
5: Yeah. Oh, well, that means, to me, when I heard that, I was like, oh, no, this is not happening.
2: Me too, because I feel like he is stutter, look. I just think there's just so much ego between LeBron and Drake because they're, the greatest in their kind of roles. Mm-hmm. And they both, I feel like Drake felt disrespected because of the whole Kendrick thing. And then LeBron probably felt kind of disrespected, really, you're going to call me out for listening to a song?
0: That'll be more interesting, too, when and if LeBron goes to the Warriors, because then he's there with Steph. And Steph and Drake are really cool. Yeah. So does he try and get into it and make it a thing?
5: Yeah.
0: And I don't know.
6: What if he signs with Toronto?
5: Oh, LeBron, my God.
6: To play for the Raptors. You know what I mean?
0: Just for that to try and be like, I love you so much, Drake.
5: That'd be a troll move.
0: Or that's him trying to go above and beyond to make the relationship work.
6: Yeah, Drake's got to like him then.
5: And then get him a ring.
0: Why do you think Instagram is obsessed with telling you to break up? Have you seen this?
6: No.
0: It's like a trend online. People are talking about it where they feel like their Instagram algorithm is just constantly serving them things, questioning their relationship. And it's a thing. So let's talk more about it. Next.

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1: 101.
0: People are saying that Instagram has a breakup obsession. And okay. That it's an actual thing where when you're on social media or specifically Instagram, you're being served content as to why you should break up with your partner. So why is Instagram so obsessed with telling you to break up? Apparently, people are saying it's 90% leave them and only 10% how to work through it. So let's talk about why your feed wants you to be single. It's Tino Cochino Radio. Number one, this says the engagement economy. Drama drives engagement. So leave him gets more likes. And have you tried discussing boundaries? Breakup content is emotional crack.
1: People do want drama, but I also think if you're being served that, you're also like, what are you speaking out loud? Because I mean, I looked at my search and I don't have anything about breakups.
2: It's all thriving.
1: Like,
2: huh?
1: Well, it's like makeup stuff and like, I don't know, like really girly
0: things. How to get
1: things.
0: Over fights. Number two, therapy speak weaponized. The hell does that mean?
3: I don't know.
1: I know what this is, which I do agree with, where people are using like the gaslighting and like things that you are taught in therapy. Like people are using
3: the
1: that
3: buzzwords
1: as more like, instead of taking accountability for them, like everything's like gaslighting, everything's this, like I'm protecting my peace.
3: Whenever I fight with my wife now, I just tell her, you're gaslighting me. I don't even know what it means, but I just feel like that's that's a good way to get out of it.
0: Number three is the perfect relationship myth. We've talked about this. Social media only shows highlight reels, creating impossible standards. Instant gratification culture is another thing. It says we're used to next day delivery, instant matches, skip buttons, but relationships actually require patience, growth, and working through discomfort.
1: No, I agree. And I don't know if this has anything to do with like the instant gratification, but I haven't been letting my kids watch like the minis, like the, what is it? Like
3: shorts?
1: The bluey shorts. Mm-hmm. Yes. Because I just feel like it's not, I don't know, allowing you to be patient with things.
0: Lastly, strangers without context. Someone shares one fight with millions of strangers who don't know your history, don't see good days, don't understand your growth, yet feel qualified to say you should leave based on your 30-second story. So stop sharing everything to social media.
3: Yes.
1: I think that's why people are sharing it, though, because they want the like the views and the attention because that's what people want to see.
2: But also, are they saying, like, if it's done, it's done? Like, stop trying to, like, fix it.
0: No one said that. This is saying that you should work on things that people don't understand that relationships require work. Everyone wants instant gratification.
2: Maybe I'm just saying that.
3: You are.
0: Yeah, you're literally the only one saying that. While we're talking about relationships, airport divorce. Have you heard of this?
1: I have not.
0: It's a thing. It's apparently not like a bad thing, but a lot of couples are doing it. We'll talk about it next.
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0: Closing out the show. Thanks so much for hanging out with us today, man. If you need more, we got plenty of podcast options. Just go to my Instagram, at Tino Cochino. Click the link in the bio, and you can stream away. Before we get out of here today, we're talking airport divorce. Now, it's not as bad as it sounds. You're not, like, breaking up or anything. But it just says, traveling brings out the worst in us, which is why the internet is currently obsessed with the concept of the airport divorce. The premise is very simple. From the second you drop your bags off at TSA until you reach your actual gate, you and your partner are officially single. You navigate the airport at your own pace. You grab your own snacks, do your own thing, and then you meet at the gate when it's time to catch the flight.
2: If you don't have
3: kids.
2: That's
3: funny.
4: Dude, I never understood why people just, whenever you get to the airport, you just freak out. Like, it's just, like, that's the first thing that comes to your mind when you get there. It's like, dude, it's not that hard and it's not that complicated.
0: It's so weird. Like, literally, if you plan accordingly, guys, listen, I travel almost every weekend. I show up 10 minutes before it's time to board. I walk in
4: That's
0: calm.
4: That's stressful, though.
3: That
4: no.
3: It's not,
4: though.
3: Me
0: it's
3: out.
0: Not. I walk in. It's because you have to plan properly. I have clear. I have TSA pre. So I walk in. Once I walk in, I check in through clear. I bypass every single line. And even if there is a line with clear and TSA pre, they scan your face. They put you to the front of the line. So mm-hmm. you skip everybody. You walk right in. I don't check a bag. That way I can go straight in. I don't have to worry about any of that. And I'm at the, I still have time to get a water.
4: Now explain how it would go for someone that isn't as fortunate to buy that. All those things.
0: I don't know, man. Sorry for you. Sorry for you.
4: Serena, go ahead.
0: 3 hours early.
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0: Woo! We are almost there. The top two songs of the day. 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We're almost there. 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
1: 101.
0: So whatever happened to Chamillionaire? That's what my producer Matt asked me yesterday. We kind of started doing this thing where, like, we'll have a playlist going or whatever just on in our personal time. And then we'll hear a song from someone. We're like, oh, damn, what happened to them? This was so dope. And that just happened. And Chamillionaire came up. And so a lot of people actually don't know that Chamillionaire played it very smart. He had some hits.
2: The

0: So Chameleon Air fell into some money, obviously. I mean, you have so many hits and he was touring internationally, making crazy money. He started investing into companies like
1: Ring, which got acquired by Amazon. Cruise, acquired by GM. And then this little company called Lyft.
0: Wow.
1: So he's doing all right.
0: Imagine that, man. When you start, like, that's why I love that show Shark Tank, is because you start to see where money goes and investing and percentages and equity. And you start learning all of this stuff. And it's like, bro, depending on how much money he put into this, and then if it got bought out, it's crazy. I mean, I'm sure there's some type of net worth on there, right?
1: $50 million. And I think that's probably low.
0: There's got to be.
1: That's what it says.
2: Coming up next.
0: There's a study that says 80% of women are competing for the same 20% of men. I find this interesting.
3: Yeah, toxic.
0: Let's talk more about it next.

0: Connecticut's number one hit music station, man. Let's get it. KC?
1: 101.
2: There's a study that says 80% of women are competing for the same 20% of men. Serena has more.
3: Yes, it says a small percentage of men are viewed as highly desirable by a large percentage of women. And this is based on factors like income potential, confidence, physical cues, and perceived ambition often elevate certain men above broader dating pool, creating intensified competition. And they're also saying that it's also because of modern culture, social media visibility, and economic inequality may amplify this effect.
0: Inequality.
4: But not you, huh, Serena? You're not part of that 80%.
3: I found my man.
4: Oh, yeah.
5: Is this women being toxic because they're only looking for... I didn't hear anything about personality, how well their family values.
3: No, I mean, yeah, it could be toxic just because how it says social media is playing a part. But also, I have a lot of single friends who go on dates with, I mean, they try everybody. Like, they're looking for personality. They're trying things that they don't necessarily, like, are attracted to. And a lot of these men, like, they are not great. Like, the stories that my friends tell me are crazy. And it's coming from, like, multiple friends.
4: You said your friends are trying everyone. Maybe that's the problem. Maybe they're not, you know, actually sitting there getting to know the guy, you know.
3: They're going on dates.
4: Yeah, but they're also not paying for the date either. They're probably making
3: What does that have to do with anything?
4: That's where it starts,
3: Serena. What does that have to do with anything?
4: A lot. And plus, I feel like the 20% men, I thought it was like a beard. He's 6'2". Like, I didn't know it was just his wallet.
3: There's more. It's not just his wallet. I think you missed a lot of the point. But also, there's more women than men in the world. And then their men are married. So it's going to shrink the pool anyway.
5: Plus, don't you think, in general, men suck as human beings way more than women?
3: Yes.
5: So that shrinks it even more. There's only like a small percentage of men that are good people and good humans in general.
0: I mean,
5: so, like,
0: we're all about equality. Some women suck too.
5: No,
0: a lot of women suck too.
5: Do you think it's a higher percentage of men that suck than women?
0: And not if we're speaking equality. No.
6: coming up next.
0: We're however many years into TikTok, and I still can't figure out this goddamn app. like as far as like what works. Like, I'll have one video pop off and get like a million, and I'm like, yes. And then the next 40 videos get like 100.
4: Yeah.
0: I want to have a real conversation. Right. What works on TikTok for you? Next.
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0: It's Tino Cochino Radio. This is Tino, and I can't figure it out, man. It's been all these years, and I still can't. I know how old that makes me sound, but I'm just at a point where I'm like, bro, I want to figure it out. Mm-hmm. But I just can't. There's no consistency. Like, my highest, I'm looking at my top six views, okay, videos. Number one is sitting at 4.6 million.
2: Dang.
0: And it's just a video of me ranting about what 6'7 is.
2: Yeah, oh, yeah.
0: And number two, 637,000. It's a video of me laying on my bed in a wig singing to Manny Perez. Here we go. Number three at 160,000 views. It's me dressed up as a little cholita singing MC Magic, I Wanna Get Lost in Love with You.
2: Okay.

0: Number four is when Starbucks did the whole teddy bear thing. Mm-hmm. I used the Aunt Jemima syrup bottle and made my own. That got 810.
1: And she got canceled.
0: Then there's another random one that says POV is 239 at the carne asada and your ride just cracked open another 30 pack and it's me yawning.
1: Yeah.
0: That got 128. And then one of my comedy bits where I talk about 6'7 versus 69. Got 292,000. And then when you go after
1: that's still pretty good, right?
0: That's great, okay. Right? Those are good numbers. But then when you go to the next one, 100 views. Then the next one, 200 views.
1: Were they similar to the other ones?
0: No, but that's the thing. Like, I can only post so many comedy clips before it's my whole set.
2: Uh-huh.
0: I can only make fun of so many songs before it's like, okay.
1: What if you just keep cross-dressing and they're all cross-dressing videos?
0: I mean, if I have to. At this point.
1: I can film.
0: Go follow my TikTok and if you're successful on there, give me some tips. Go look at my page. It looks like crap. I only have 14,000 followers. It's not anything. Like,
3: Jesus.
0: It's just...
3: That's still bigger than most. Like,
0: it's not I guess, but there's one guy that I follow that all he posts is Marisco videos, and he has like almost 1 million followers.
1: It's a niche.
2: Man. I think so. You could be in the creators fund and actually make money off TikTok now, too.
0: Oh, really?
2: Yeah.
0: Go to my TikTok. It's @TinoCoscinoComedy and give me some tips.

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6: 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Romelu Lukaku. The exclamation point for Belgium.
5: The U.S. falls 4-1 and now looks ahead to 2030. Belgium, meanwhile, meets Spain in Friday's quarterfinals.
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makes you beautiful. You know, I really thought I would come to work and be all jacked up about Team USA and yelling and being like, hey, we're in the top eight. And then minute by minute during the game last night, I'm like, man, that will not be happening tomorrow. KC 101 Bieber right now.

On the way in 1 hour, I want to get you in. It's a go and check out Straight No Chaser in Mohegan Sun. We will do that on the way right around 11:20 a.m. Olivia Rodrigo in Drop Dead right now. KC 101. Good morning.

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Like, we're never going to get either one. I no longer believe at all. 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

We got a lot of rain, and we're going to get a little bit more, and then apparently it will be better tomorrow in up around 80, going back in the right direction. I don't want it to be 95, but I really don't want it to be, like, raining in 50 either. Either one, like, not ideal. Tame Impala right now, KC 101.

11 o'clock in the morning, I'm Adam. I want you to win your way in to go and check out Straight No Chaser at Mohegan Sun. We'll do that right around 11:20 in Zara right now.

Wild video going viral from Waterbury right now, where a ton of people were partying on a back deck on July 4th, and then four trees right there in their backyard came down, and they ran in. Pretty wild. KC 101 in Taylor right now.

0: right now.
1: You know that we are all about that winning. 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
0: You're my winner, and you're in to go and check out Straight No Chaser. They are going to be at Mohegan in December, and you're going.
1: Oh, my God. Love it.
0: Have a great time, and we'll do it again tomorrow at 11:20.

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According to a brand new survey, 1 in 5 people in America admit they make an assumption about somebody based on their name. Karen, Chad, Donald, John, and Damien apparently are the top 5 that have got a negative connotation. KC 101 in Joe right now.

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0: I really did think I would come in to work and be bragging about Team USA on the radio and them being in the top eight and being all pumped up. But we are not doing that right now. We cannot talk. We took that L pretty bad. All right, on the way, coming up before noon, Bruno. We'll play Sabrina and Harry. 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

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You can get in the running to win right now. Harry,

I can't believe that we had the weather that we did last week. And right now here in the studio, the heat kicked on in July. What are we doing? KC 101 in Halsey, right?

know a lot of people from Connecticut go to Block Island, and apparently a great white shark got caught on camera right off of Block Island. I would love to be on the ferry to Block Island from New London and see like a shark. That'd be fire. KC 101 Golden right now. I was

0: KC101, I'm Adam. Hope you are having a great Tuesday. I am really bad at something, and I hope that you are too, to make me feel a little bit better about it. According to a brand new survey, 1 in 4 people forget someone's name nearly immediately after meeting them, and I am so unreal guilty of that. And I feel really, really bad about it. Because, like, in New Haven County, if I'm in a room, I feel like people generally, like, are like, oh, that's Adam. And then I don't remember, and I feel really, really, really bad. All right, we're having, like, therapy on the radio right now. Coming up, Bruno will play David Guetta in Somber on the way. KC 101.
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5: It's Team USA against Belgium tonight in the round of 16. 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

am, I'm Adam. I hope that wherever you're working right now, the heat didn't kick on like here in the studio. Unreal. Zara, Midnight Sun right now.

The weather will be good tomorrow, finally. We are getting the rain out of here. Not going to be 95. Going to be sunny in 80 in the middle of the week. Olivia Dean right now. KC 101.

You know, I really thought that we were going to have a party on the radio all day long celebrating the team making it to the final eight in the World Cup. And then we got, like, killed. Olivia Rodrigo, drop dead. KC 101.

I want to get you in to go and check out Straight No Chaser and Mohegan Sun. We will do that on the way tomorrow right around 11:20 a.m. KC 101.

Adam, a big evacuation going on right now in Manhattan due to a building that looks like it may fall down. Other area buildings around that building are being evacuated right now. Pretty wild. KC 101 in Sabrina right now.

0: You might get on the Black Island Ferry at some point during the summer, and you may end up seeing a fight and a shark all in one. A great white got spotted off of Block Island, 11-foot-long shark. Pretty wild. I kind of want to see it, I'm not going to lie. On the way, Ella Langley, Ariana Grande, and Drake, KC101.
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2: 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Team USA's Tyler Adams grateful for the fan support they received during the tournament.
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0: 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Let's get back to the hits on KC 101.

We had a great time. I'm Adam. I'm out of here. Back again tomorrow morning at 10. On the way, Savannah in for Brady, and she'll keep it going all day long. KC 101. Later.

What's up? It's Savannah in for Brady. Yes, the Taylor Swift wedding details are not stopping, and we're finally getting a very first look at her wedding invitation. I'll tell you all about that. It's coming up in just a few, but first, Bruno Mars.

Rihanna Umbrella on KC101. We're getting a very first look at Taylor Swift's wedding invitation. She really stuck to the garden theme. Really pretty watercolor in the background, but each invitation watermarked with the guest's name. So if it leaked, she'd know who to look at. You can check it out. We got a pic for you. KC101.

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Justin Bieber might not be getting ready to head out on tour, but somebody else is. I'll just tell you who made a massive announcement. We'll chat. That's coming up next. But first, here's our guy Justin with the Daisies. It's KC 101. Thanks for hanging out.

0: There should be a camera in here because honestly, I'm embarrassing. Every time we touch on KC 101, it's Savannah in for Brady. And speaking of some aggressive scream singing, the Jonas Brothers, they are heading back to Madison Square Garden for two very special shows at the end of August because they are bringing back their Burning Up tour. Like, this was the most iconic Jonas Brothers era, and it's back 20 years later. God, do I feel old. But they're calling it the Burning Up Tour all over again, and it's basically a celebration of the Jonas Brothers era. And the timing, pretty good. The shows are going to be just days after Camp Rock 3 is going to premiere, and the night before, Kevin, Joe, and Nick are going to be inducted as Disney legends. Wow. Pre-sale is going to begin on Wednesday, so tomorrow, and tickets are going to go on sale Friday. If you want to get more on this, of course, we got you. 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

I thought I wasn't a fan of the oppressive heat over the weekend, but I'd rather take that over this rain because your girl really feels like she needs it out. KC101, we are going to be getting some sunshine tomorrow, Thursday, and some thunderstorms Friday, but overall, going to be brightening up a little bit. I'm

What's up? It's Savannah in for Brady. Could Ariana Grande be getting back with one of her exes? Well, the internet is pretty convinced. I'll break it all down for you. We'll chat in just a few. But right now, it's Bruno Mars. Risk It All.

is out here really convinced that Ariana Grande is getting back together with her ex, Ricky Alvarez. So this happened after they've been spotted not once, but twice together. The first time in Texas, and this latest time going grocery shopping together in Florida. Check out the pics, KC101.com.

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Girls has absolutely zero time for internet trolls, and I love it. 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She is hitting back at people that are like, why was she invited to Taylor Swift and Travis Kelce's wedding? 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

Whether you want to go on a girls trip, pay down those bills, or maybe go on a little shopping spree, we want to get you hooked up with $1,000 to do it. 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Your first shot to win is coming up Monday morning, 9:20. Good luck.

I can't believe I'm saying this, but Taylor Swift and Travis Kelce's family might have just grown a little bit. It's KC 101. I'll tell you what's going on there. We'll chat. It's just a few songs away.

0: Taylor Swift and Travis Kelce's family might have just got a little bigger. It's KC101. No, Taylor is not pregnant, but it looks like they might have quietly adopted a dog. So there's a photo from their wedding, and it showed the couple with a small white puppy. Now, fans connected this to another picture that shows a similar dog getting out of one of Taylor's cars, which, of course, is fueling the rumors online. Now, neither Taylor or Travis have confirmed the fact that, yes, they did get a dog, but this theory is all over the internet. And Swifties are like, wait a minute, Taylor's a cat girl. Like, why do we have a dog? She can have both. Like, we're not discriminating against pets. We love all the animals here. If you want to check out the pics and break it all down for yourself, you got it. 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

really know how I feel about this, but Pringles is getting ready to release limited edition hot dog buns in three flavors. Yeah, 7.5-inch buns that are going to come in sour cream and onion, barbecue, and honey mustard. I don't know. 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
2: Let's do it. It's Savannah in for Brady this afternoon. And taking the number four spot, one of my personal favorites, Sabrina Carpenter, House Tour.

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3: Olivia Dean really taking over the world tonight and taking over the countdown. Number one, it's so easy. I could be.

Olivia Rodrigo could have herself a brand new boyfriend. Yeah, she's been spotted with a mystery man a couple of times now. And if you want to do a little investigating, we got the pics for you. 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It's Drop Dead.

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0: I mean, it's about time. It's KC101, Savannah in for Brady. So Brad Pitt and his girlfriend Inez DeRamone have turned Taylor Swift and Travis Kelce's wedding into their very own date night. They looked so cute at the wedding. They were wearing matching black looks. So, so cute. But they also went Insta official. Oh yeah. Inez actually posted a photo of the two of them on Instagram with a heart emoji as the caption and the music on the post, Taylor Swift's lover. I mean, this is just a couple of weeks after the two of them vacationing Greece together, and they've been seen all over the place together. But this is the very first time that they have ever gone Insta official. And my God, what a beautiful couple. If you want to check out the pics, of course, we got you. KC101.com.
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It's about that time in the summer where you're like, all right, I could really use a little extra cash right now. 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

What's up? It's Savannah in for Brady. The weather kind of killing the vibes today, but we are going to bring them back up. I got Lady Gaga, the Chainsmokers, and The Weeknd all on the way. But first, one of my favorites. It's Zara Larsson, Midnight Sun.

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really is one of the girls, and I am so obsessed because she's a Bridgerton girly. It's KC 101 just coming out that when she walked down the aisle during her wedding to Travis Kelce, she not only walked down to Love Story, but it was a Bridgerton classical version. I mean, come on, how iconic. 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

Okay, so Justin Bieber might not be heading out on tour. That was the rumor last week. Turns out, not true. But he could actually be performing at the FIFA World Cup final halftime show. July 19th over at MetLife Stadium. You can get the latest. Casey.

to senior year of high school and you're a Swiftie, you might want to look at Harvard because the Taylor Swift professor is revealing what they plan to teach from her and Travis's wedding. We'll chat all about it. It's coming up next on KC 101.

0: I still think it's crazy that you can take a college class on Taylor Swift, especially at Harvard. It's KC 101, Savannah in for Brady. And yes, Harvard's Taylor Swift professor, Stephanie Burt, plans on teaching another class about Taylor's wedding. Now, she's not going to be teaching it this fall. She wants to wait until Taylor drops a new album about the wedding. Now, she says she's going to have students look at the wedding references in the new songs and focus on others that mention marriage, like Love Story and Paper Rings. But the class will be more about Taylor's work than her personal life. I mean, what a cool class. I wish they had that when I was in college. No fair. If you want to get more on that, of course, you can check it out. 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
6: 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Enzo Fernandez scoring in stoppage time to give them a 3-2 win over Egypt.
7: 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Enzo Fernandez! Can you believe this?
6: 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They now face the winner of Colombia and Switzerland on Saturday.
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3: Hello?
4: Hi, yes, I'm looking for Danielle. Well, your issue, please.
3: This is Danielle.
4: Hi, Danielle. This is Ted Mosby over at Mirshneen's Weddings. How are you?
3: I'm really good. How are you?
4: I know you've been working with Chad to plan your wedding. Well, he recently just got a promotion, so I will be picking up his weddings over the next few weeks. And I see that yours is coming up in a little under 5 weeks or so, right?
3: Yeah, absolutely.
4: Well, that's great. Well, I just want to go over one thing that just seems to be a little speed bump in the road. It turns out when you guys went to go book the wedding, there were a lot of weddings booked for that day. And it seems that we overbooked Mickey and Minnie to appear at the wedding.
3: So what are you saying?
4: Mickey and Minnie cannot attend your wedding that night.
3: That's unacceptable. No, I'm sorry. Chad and I went over this. No. We have this already set. We know exactly when Mickey and Minnie are coming in. We have the time. We have the song.
4: We actually have the phrase
3: in a song that Mickey and Minnie are supposed to interrupt our first dance. Like, this can't happen. This is a part of the wedding.
4: I've been planning this
3: for years. And a year ago, I gave you all of my money so that we can make this happen. And you're telling me Mickey and Minnie can't show up.
4: Mr. Erasure, I am so sorry about that.
3: No, don't be sorry. No, they're coming to my wedding. This is already planned. This is already set. You will get a Mickey and a Minnie because there are more than one Mickey and Minnie. Oh, they're showing up to somebody else's. Go to the castle and get another suit. I don't care how many you have to get.
4: It doesn't work like that.
3: I want them at my wedding.
4: I can guarantee you right now, Goofy and Pluto showing up, slow dance at the wedding.
3: What do you want Goofy and Pluto for? Those other dogs? I don't want them at my wedding.
4: It is kind of cute seeing Goofy dance, you know, with his big top hat and bow tie.
3: What about
4: if I can get a few of the seven dwarfs to come?
3: I'm not going to dance with the dwarf. No.
4: Okay.
3: No,
4: all right.
3: That's unacceptable too.
4: Well, the last.
3: And if they're not my wedding, I need my money back.
4: Okay. Just to let you know, if you cancel now, we cannot refund you all your money back.
3: You will give it because you are not. No.
4: Just to be sure, you don't want Donald Duck showing up at the wedding with Daisy to slow dance.
3: I don't want to. No, you go talk to your supervisor, whoever you have to talk to. I'm not talking to you anymore. You call me back when Mickey and Minnie are coming to my wedding, okay?
5: This is what I'm dealing with. Didn't I tell you?
4: You got a bridezilla on your hands, my friend.
5: I don't know what I got, but you pissed her off.
4: You're going to call her back and just totally act like you have no idea what's going on, just calling to say hello and checking in on her, all right? On her day.
5: All right, man.
3: Hello?
5: Hey, babe, what's wrong?
3: We have a problem. Chad got promoted, and so we're dealing with some other new guy right now. He said that Mickey and Minnie can't show up to our wedding.
5: Oh.
3: This is unacceptable.
5: It's not that big of... I mean, we're still getting married at Disney World. It's not that big of a deal that Mickey and Minnie...
3: It's not a big... It is a big deal. Brett, you need to call them, because I have talked to them, and I am off to here. I can't talk to them anymore. I need Mickey and Minnie at my wedding.
5: What do you want me to... What do you expect me to say if they can't be there?
3: I don't care. It was a huge part of our wedding. Please.
4: Danielle.
3: Hello?
4: My name's Garrett from Elvis Duran and the Morning Show, and you just got phone tapped.
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3: 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We're not. What? Are you kidding me? I hate you guys.
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What's up? It's Savannah. Taylor Swift, not only a newlywed, she has taken a big legal win in the lawsuit against her. I'll tell you what's going on there. We'll chat in just a few songs. But first, Olivia Dean, So Easy.

Taylor Swift low-key just got a late wedding present from the U.S. judicial system. So there was a lawsuit brought against her basically claiming that she stole a poet's work and used the poems in over a dozen of her songs. That case was dismissed by a judge with prejudice. You can get more on that. KC101.com.

got some good news for you. Money on the 20s is back. $1,000, 13 tries a day, and your first shot to win. Monday morning at 9:20 on KC 101. I'm freezing.

I love that Harry Styles is a guy that is not afraid of his emotions. Not only did he get emotional because he broke a world record while performing at Wembley Stadium, his sister Gemma came up on stage and made the sweetest tribute to her brother. I mean, honestly, the whole thing is so adorable. You can check out the video. We gotcha. KC101.com. Here's Harry with American Girls.

There is so much bad blood between Prince Harry and the royal family. I don't know if this rift is ever going to get fixed. It's KC 101. He just got a last-minute snub from Buckingham Palace right before his trip to the UK. I'll tell you what's happening there. We'll chat in just a few songs. But right now, it's Bruno Mars, Risk It All.

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0: I feel like things are just never going to be good between Buckingham Palace and Prince Harry. It's KC101, Savannah in for Brady. So Harry's in the UK right now, but he did get a little snub ahead of time. So before his visit, he actually got a formal offer from a Buckingham Palace spokesperson saying he could stay at the palace, and he accepted. And then that offer was formally rescinded after they found out he wasn't coming with his wife or his kids. And this is according to insiders. But Harry and his family were denied taxpayer-funded security by the British government because him and Meghan did resign from their royal duties and therefore should not be able to have any money put towards them by the British public. So I'm wondering if Buckingham Palace had something to do with that too. I don't know. If you want to get more on that, you can check it out. 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

Olivia on KC101. My name's Kiana in for Kayla. Her Daisy Chain Fields Festival really just has the most amazing lineup. Everyone from Stevie Nicks, Chapel Roan, Doechii, Eli, Cat's Eye, and so many more. 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

Tastes so good on KC101. My name's Kiana in for Kayla. We love that Niall is in his dinner party era. That is the name of his new album, Dinner Party. He met his girlfriend at a dinner party at his house. Makes me feel like he's in his Martha Stewart era. I'd like to imagine Niall Horan just picking out tablecloths, things like

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It's Kiana on KC101. Mariska Hargitay is set to host the 2026 Emmy Awards. I mean, solving crimes, hosting award shows. What can't she do?

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Reports are saying that Taylor Swift and Travis Kelce both had deeply loving vows. I mean, I'd certainly expect that of Taylor Swift, the songwriter she is. If she writes songs the way she does, can only imagine what her vows would sound like at her wedding.

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